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0: Kate in Dallas. Shh, my little secret.
1: Hey, guys, remember me? I am I'm the girl that my husband was cheating on me, or I thought he was cheating on me. I knew he was cheating on me because he had done the same thing to his ex-wife.
2: Yes. It's going to sound wrong. I have been thinking about you nonstop since we first had you on for My Little Secret.
3: Yeah, I wonder what happened.
2: You said you were going to talk to him based on behavior, like he's hiding a cell phone. There's all these other things, all these little signs that he said he was doing to be able to talk to you when he was with his ex-wife. You're now seeing him do the same thing towards you.
1: Yep, and I was right. And history is repeating itself because he met her at work and that's where he met me. And now he's, you know, I don't know if he would have told me, but I confronted him, which was really hard, and it was true. And, you know, obviously I'm crushed, I'm bothered, I'm mad, I'm sad. There's a lot of things, but I can say that I'm glad that we don't have kids and we don't have a prenup. So this should be really interesting.
3: Well, there you go. How long have you guys been married?
1: We've been married 5 years.
3: 5 years.
2: Okay. Wow. And was he almost relieved? Some people are almost relieved when you blow this thing wide open. Is he almost just like, yeah, you got me busted? Was he, oh, no, no. Did he try to defend himself? How was he when you went to him and said this stuff?
1: Yeah, he was at first, he tried to defend himself a little bit. And, you know, I was like, I know, dude, like, I know this is what is happening. And he admitted it. He was sad, though. He did seem, I guess I could say sorry, but we're getting divorced, so it's not like we're making up.
2: So it's not even like you're going to try to work this out. There's no working it out. You're just, you're done. And
1: yeah, we're just, it's clear. It's clear, you know, like, I'm not going to act like I've seen it before. And I benefited from it, and now I'm seeing it again, and now I'm not.
2: If his first wife reached out to you, would you correspond with her about this, or?
1: Oh no.
2: The first wife's club? No. Okay.
3: Yeah.
1: No. First wife's club. No. I don't. I feel like that would set me up for, like, you know, not feeling good about myself.
2: All right. Well, good luck. Let's not take anybody who is taken, because this always seems to happen. So, thank you for the update. I'm sorry it's happening, and enjoy your payday.
3: Yeah.
1: Well, thank you for your support. Oh, thank you.
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1: Laurel County, Kentucky. That is where two people, a 51-year-old woman and a 48-year-old man, are looking at felony charges after police found drugs in their car. This was not a traffic stop. It happened when the car was parked in an employee spot. An officer went to check out the vehicle. When they looked inside, they saw the two people with a bag that said, "Definitely not a bag full of drugs." Definitely was misspelled.
2: Of course it was. Mm-hmm. Did they write it on there with a Sharpie?
1: It said full twice, and the term... Okay, I can't even say that on the radio what the term was there. Yeah, there was something else there that I can't say. I don't like saying out loud. And it was definitely filled with drugs. The woman also had a fake ID. The guy had outstanding warrants, so there's plenty of charges being piled. Lesson learned. You think you're being funny and ironic, and certainly no one would expect drugs in a misspelled bag that said definitely not a bag of drugs, but that's exactly where they were and always will be.
2: Wow. It's like they wanted to get caught.
1: Yeah.
2: They told on themselves.
1: It's almost like they, you
3: something
1: know,
3: like that.
1: A subtle way to get help.
2: Yeah.
1: You know, a subtle way to change your life course.
3: Maybe that's a thing in Kentucky. I told you the story about the two guys that passed me the time they were in a pickup truck and the bed was full of marijuana, not covered up.
1: I don't remember the story.
2: Yes. You saw it?
3: I'm headed home. This truck passes me and the truck bed, I'm talking a mound of marijuana is in the back of it. And it's the stalks. They apparently have gotten into somebody's field and cut it down.
1: So it was growing in a field. They cut it down.
3: They had to because it was the leaves. It was
1: they're bringing it to go process.
3: It was the whole thing.
1: Wow.
3: They pass me. 5 seconds later, Kentucky State Patrol passes me.
1: Oh,
3: no. He's chasing them. They cut through the median and head back northbound, and he does the same thing. I was like,
2: you were there to witness
3: it all. Cut it down, cover it up.
2: Yeah, right?
1: Definitely not a truck bed filled with drugs.
3: Because I guarantee you somebody called and said, "Hey, there's two guys in a pickup truck on 75, and they got a truck full of marijuana."
2: They got the pots in the back of the bed.
3: It was crazy. It was one of the craziest things I've ever witnessed in my life.
1: Yeah.
2: Yeah, I can't believe I'm just hearing about it.
3: Yeah.
1: But wait, there's more. Dallas.
3: All right. Thomas Tommy Dono. He's a 52-year-old Gambino crime family member. Allegedly supervised a crew of 10 thieves who stole $1.7 million worth of merchandise from Chanel's Manhattan flagship store.
1: Really?
3: This happened in 24. The three-hour operation involved entering through a stockroom ceiling hatch, and some thieves were disguised as construction workers. Surveillance footage showed approximately 300 luxury items being lowered down a fire escape and loaded into a waiting van. Now, Tommy, he lost his left arm in a car accident. He was identified by his distinctive appearance on security cameras while supervising from a white minivan outside. The former hitman previously served 15 years for killing an FBI guy.
2: Oh, my God.
3: Mm. Yeah, so he'd been in prison. He was released in 21, pled not guilty to grand larceny charges in May, posting a $300,000 bond. No merchandise has been recovered. $1.7 million worth of stuff.
2: Didn't that just happen at, I can never say it right, the Louvre? The Louvre?
1: Last year, the art heist.
2: Pretended to be construction workers or doing something some type like of maintenance work on
3: but
2: the
3: But it's like something
2: museum.
3: Straight out of Mission
1: Lauren,
3: Impossible.
1: Wow. To speak proper French, you have to sound like you just like halfway through saying a word, a beast on your lip. Good. Dallas, you try.
3: The Louvre.
1: Or Sylvester Stallone.
3: Lauren.
2: Okay, this is one of the dumbest stories I've ever seen.
3: You think it's true?
2: Yeah, there's video. There's video proof of them doing this.
3: Do you think they did the video just for...
1: I'm sure.
2: I think they did it just to get likes and clout and everything like that.
3: It worked.
2: But at what cost? Okay. A model is going viral after taking part in a seriously risky stunt being used as what's being called a human fishing bobber to attract sharks. The stunt happened off the coast of Florida last week where a group decided to use the model as bait. They literally floated her in the water to lure sharks closer to the camera. The video shows her being dragged through the water, acting like a live bobber, while the crew waits to see if sharks show up. And they actually do. At one point, a shark can be seen getting uncomfortably close, turning what's supposed to be a social media stunt into something that looks way more dangerous than planned. People online are calling it everything from terrifying to just plain irresponsible because obviously that's nothing to mess with. You know, that shark could have just, the shark gets close to her. The shark could have attacked. It could have lured her in. Yeah. Nobody was hurt, thankfully, but it did spark a lot of debate online about how far influencers will go for views.
1: It's not worth it.
2: It's not.
1: We hear about this all the time. Someone steps over a ledge in a picturesque spot and unfortunately they fall.
2: Yes, yeah, to get a selfie with the mountains in the background. It being used as human bait just for a video.
3: That's crazy.
2: Stupid. Yeah. Stupid. That's, as Dallas would say, the DA of the day.
3: Hey, you got it.
2: Okay? Yep.
1: She's not okay.
2: But wait, that's all.
1: Thank you very much.
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17: A better life with Dr. Sanjay Gupta.
18: There are lots of things you can measure to get an idea of how healthy you are at any given moment. Temperature, heart rate, blood pressure, just to name a few. But how about how healthy you will be and how long you're likely to live? According to a new study out of the University at Buffalo, two simple strength tests are pretty accurate at predicting longevity in older women. One is hand grip strength, and the other is how quickly people can stand up from a seated position without using their arms. By the way, I remember interviewing former President Jimmy Carter when he was quite old and being really impressed how he just popped out of the chair without using his arms. Not a lot of older people can actually do that. But I think the message here is that maintaining strength as you age is going to help you perform everyday activities, but also help you avoid injury and stay independent. I'm Dr. Sanjay Gupta, helping you live a better life.
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2: Morning.
3: Oh, look here. We got to spend time backstage at Between the Hedges, and that was Jason Aldean and Luke Bryan. But here are some clips, some ones we were really proud of. One that you talked about, Dallas, in your dish was the Jason Aldean song that is on his new album where he works with his wife.
1: Right.
3: And how that even happened. I can't load a dishwasher with my wife, Erin, without there being, you're doing it wrong, and me walking away in frustration with my hands in the air.
1: Well, I don't think Brittany was going to tell him how to sing. He has been doing it a little bit longer than she.
4: I think people always probably thought it would be this love song, and it ended up being like a breakup song.
5: It's the total opposite, yeah.
4: So
1: people are going to hear it and go, wait a minute, is something going on?
6: Is everything okay?
4: No, there's no underlying meaning there. But no, she did great. She did an amazing job on it.
3: So if you're looking for the first dance to your wedding, no, look elsewhere. It's not going to be that.
1: No, it's a breakup song.
3: He's throwing you a curveball with his wife.
1: But it's really, really good. It really is. I don't know if they're going to release it as a single, but he did say that she might actually come out on stage and sing it, you know, sometime.
5: For future shows. Yeah.
1: Future shows and stuff.
3: So then Dallas had a really good idea. Hey, let's ask the artists. Let's ask them if they know their own music. So this is Dallas tricking Luke Bryan.
5: Between the lyrics. So I'm going to give you a lyric and you tell me, is it your song or Jason's?
7: Okay.
5: You think you know your stuff that well?
7: Yeah, I hope.
5: Okay. All right. Here we go. Connecting little towns with funny names.
7: Got to be Jason.
5: Yeah. It's flyover states. I want to get lost in your lipstick.
7: Jason.
5: Ah! It's you!
7: I want to get lost in your lipstick.
5: Yes!
7: Which song is that?
5: Love It Gone, baby. I can't believe you didn't
7: I mean,
5: know
7: that's
5: that.
7: Like a deep cut.
5: I know. I love this song.
7: I mean, you can't bring back like 8-year-old deep cuts. Let me live it, love it gone.
5: Exactly.
7: All right, dang it.
5: I have one more. Me in those boots been all over the map.
7: Jason.
5: Yes.
7: All right.
5: The state I'm in.
7: Lord, I'm nervous.
5: All right, I can't believe you didn't know you.
7: It's like college exam. Feel like I'm in one of the classes over there.
2: Number 2 pencil needed.
5: That is my favorite song on that album. That's why I asked.
7: Love It Gone.
5: Love It Gone.
7: That was a good one.
5: I love that song. I was so mad when you didn't release that as a single.
7: So were the writers.
2: It was really, really a good time.
1: That is such a good song on that album. When he didn't release that one as a single, I was like, who's missing the boat up there? I need to get up there and tell those record people, why are y'all not releasing this song?
8: Do you think he walked away from that and was like, maybe I should add that song to the set?
1: He probably walked away going, ooh, I need to look at the lyrics of my song.
8: Yeah.
1: I mean, it's a few years old, but it's still a great song.
3: And these are all Dallas's ideas. I'm so proud and happy you brought this up too, the trickery, because both Jason and Luke from Georgia, so why not see, you know, who knows their state better? Here was Luke.
5: Who knows the most about Georgia?
7: Oh, I love it.
5: Are you ready?
7: Yep.
5: All right, we're going to go with question number 1. What is the highest peak in Georgia?
7: Brasstown Ball.
5: Look at you. Woohoo! What is the official state bird of Georgia?
7: Brown Thrasher.
5: Look at you. How many counties are in Georgia?
7: That is tough.
2: Let's see what your guess is. Price is Right style. We'll give it to you if you get it close.
7: Gosh.
2: Without going over.
7: I mean, 60.
5: No.
2: Oh.
5: 159.
7: I was going to say 121. That is hard. That's not fair.
5: All right. I know you'll know this one. The winner of the 11th season of American Idol calls Georgia home. Albany, Leesburg.
7: Philip Phillips.
5: Yes.
7: Did Jason know that?
5: He did.
7: Yeah. Mm-hmm.
5: Yeah, Jason got 3 out of 5. And question 5, when Jimmy Carter was president, who was his VP?
7: I'm out.
5: Walter Mondale.
7: I didn't know that. But Jason got, so I got 3?
5: And he got 3, yeah.
7: Oh, great.
5: But he got Walter Mondale.
2: I was shocked he knew that because Walter, he's a Minnesotan.
5: Yeah,
2: so
5: he knew Walter Mondale.
3: Yep, tons of fun.
1: All he could worry about was, did Jason get that one?
2: Yeah.
1: Did Jason get that one right?
8: Am I smarter?
3: It was very competitive because he went second. 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
1: I mean, I know he is, because I'm not even going to ask what he does, because I know. This is Dallas's husband, Scott, playing the game this morning.
2: Yes.
1: Please welcome to the radio, Scott Lindy, former program director of the radio station, Dallas's former boss and current husband.
2: Yes.
1: Number four, Scott Lindy.
2: Wow.
1: Now batting number four.
3: I lay pipe.
1: Yeah.
2: Hey, yes, you do.
1: That was our guy yesterday. Scott,
2: yes,
1: I didn't want to talk to you during the song because, as you know, as a former program director, you don't want to give away the magic off the air. Let me tell you what transpired. As I asked for your number, Dallas had to look at her phone because she doesn't have your number memorized.
3: Well, she actually does, but she's not going to cop to that.
2: I don't. Do you know my number, honey?
3: Yeah, you're preset one.
2: Oh,
1: okay, so he doesn't know it. Okay.
2: See?
1: All right, perfect.
2: There you go.
1: Scott, it happened yesterday. You were telling Dallas that you should play, and you told Dallas that you don't want me to play because you're protecting him. I assure you, she will find any reason for entertainment value to embarrass the hell out of me. So no.
2: The whole thing started
3: when you got.
2: Go ahead, honey.
3: Go ahead.
2: No, go ahead.
3: Look at that.
2: You too. Wow.
3: You got a bunch of made-up trivia questions, and all your patsies are calling in.
2: Listen to him.
4: Made up? That's her research.
2: He got on me about the Hank Hill question.
1: Oh, from yesterday.
2: He's like, he doesn't say that very much. And I said, well, I did some research, and that's what it came up was that. I said, I try to research my question. Well, you didn't research that one.
1: Wow. All right, well, we're going to see how
3: it
1: happens.
3: Are you holding up the air quotes when you say
1: no? Oh, wow, it's like you're married to her.
3: Research.
1: All right, this is Dallas's husband, Scott. And
2: all
1: it's
2: right.
1: Fine, because we're playing. Listen, if you wanted the T-shirt bad enough, Scott, we would have just given you the shirt.
2: But right.
1: All right, five questions.
3: The T-shirt and the bomber jacket.
1: I don't know what budget you think you used to have here, but we don't have it. Okay, I'm going to leave the room with the five questions. Wow.
4: Okay, get out of here.
5: Does he know about the timer?
2: Yes, he knows about the timer.
5: Right.
2: Yes, you know, honey, you're on this timer, so here we go. Question number one.
3: Timer?
2: Yes, we have a timer. You have 6 seconds to answer the question. If you don't answer it, we move. Okay, here we go. Question number one. Today is National Hug Your Cat Day. What is a cat breeder called?
3: A felinologist.
2: Okay. Question number two. South Park takes place in which state?
3: Colorado.
2: Okay. Question number three. Gaufrette potatoes are basically the same thing as what? And you find them at a very popular chicken fast food place.
3: Pomfrettes?
2: No.
3: French fries.
4: French fries?
2: No. Okay. That's close, but no cigar. Question number four. Which country's flag features a sinking ship?
3: Argentina.
2: Argentina? Okay. And question number five. How many species of bears are there?
3: Good heavens.
2: What did he say?
3: 17.
2: How many?
3: 17.
2: 17.
4: All right. Get in here.
3: Oh, these are loaded questions.
2: They are not.
3: Oh, my gosh.
2: Scott,
1: what?
2: These questions.
1: I don't even have my headphones on.
2: Scott,
1: these questions
2: were done before I knew you were playing
1: did
2: today.
1: Did it not go well
2: they
1: for Mr. Lindy?
2: They are not loaded.
1: Did
2: they
1: it not go
2: not.
1: Well?
3: I'm not questioning when they were created.
2: Well, they're not loaded, and I don't need you critiquing my questions. Here we go. Question number one, Kincaid. Today is National Hug Your Cat Day. What is a cat breeder called?
1: Psychic?
2: No. A cattery.
4: What?
1: Who knows that?
4: I've never heard that.
2: A cattery.
1: Scott, did you know that?
3: No.
2: No,
3: you know,
2: he did not.
1: If you acted in a play, it'd be a cataract. Sorry.
2: Question number two. South Park takes place in which state?
1: Colorado.
2: All right. That is correct.
1: Scott got that one.
2: Okay, he did. Question number three. Gaufrette potatoes are basically the same thing as what? And you'll find them at a very popular fast food chicken place.
1: Mashed potatoes?
2: No.
1: What?
2: Waffle fries. Goodness. Question number four.
1: Did Scott know that?
2: Nope.
1: Okay.
2: He said French fries, but it had to be waffle fries.
1: Got it.
2: Because it's the whole waffle thing.
1: Yes.
2: Question number four. Which country's flag features a sinking ship?
1: Paraguay.
2: No, Bermuda.
1: Oh. Oh, because the triangle. Yeah.
0: Okay.
1: Did Scott know that?
2: No.
0: No.
1: Oh, okay.
2: He did not. All right. Question number five. How many species of bears are there?
1: 13.
2: Nope. Scott said 17. Eight.
0: Eight bears. Wow. And you want to meet all of them.
2: Okay, we're tied.
1: Oh, I never thought I'd be tied against Dallas's husband.
0: Kincaid Crusher around.
1: We'll see.
2: Okay, Scott, you know that your name is your buzzer.
1: Or it's how you chime in.
3: Yes.
2: You ready?
3: I'm ready.
2: What is the longest river in the world?
3: Scott.
2: Yes.
3: The Amazon.
2: Nope.
1: Kincaid Nile.
2: Yes!
1: Yeah!
2: Wow!
1: Wow, Scott, it has been a pleasure. I'm sorry.
2: Honey, I love you.
3: Hey, listen, I was dropped a lot as a baby, okay?
1: It's okay. It's all right. You know, the best part is your mom is two rooms away in that house, and if she's listening this morning, I'm so sorry. Scott, it's been a pleasure talking to you. Thank you. Thank you for listening.
2: Love you, honey. Bye.
3: I can't
2: Bye.
1: Thank you. No, you can't. Bye, Scott. 75 North or South this morning with your hit country, B95.
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0: Kincaid and Dallas. Just fun.
1: I think you blocked this from your consciousness, Dallas, because I have mentioned this on the show before. I have an entire cabinet filled with used paper towels. These are paper towels that were taken off the roll, and they were only used to wipe up water. And they were put back in the cabinet after they dried so they could be used yet again to wipe up water if water spills on the floor. Now, if the floor is really dirty and they get dirty, obviously I'll throw them away. But for the most part, these are paper towels that can be used and have been used multiple times to wipe up water spills on the floor. But Kincaid, how often are you spilling water? I've got two kids who like drinking water a lot. There's always water on my floor. It looks like a water park.
2: Don't they get moldy?
1: No, you let them dry. You don't put them back in wet.
2: Why don't you just use a regular towel washcloth that you can just keep, you know, once it's wet and dirty, you throw it in the laundry and...
3: Wait a minute, do y'all even have dish towels?
1: We do. We have two dish towels that are hanging on the stove handle right now.
2: Yeah, so why don't you use those?
3: Do you use them?
1: No, those are for hands. Mm. Yeah, these ones that are in the cabinet, we let them dry. They dry. We have a blender that we keep out for smoothies, and oftentimes we'll put them on top of the blender to dry, and then we'll take them and put them under the cabinet.
2: Are they crusty?
1: No, they're not crusty
3: nasty
1: at all. No. They're not nasty. They're paper towels.
3: If you wipe the floor with them, they're nasty.
1: Mm-hmm. But it's a clean spill, Dallas, so that's our clean spill pile.
3: The floor's still nasty. Yeah. Wherever you wipe that up from, it's nasty.
2: And don't you see what we're saying by if you just use a towel? Like, why can't you just use a towel and then let that towel dry?
1: Because then it's something about cloth versus paper towels. I don't know. It seems more hygienic with the paper towels than cloth.
2: What?
3: What?
1: Yeah, at least to me.
2: Whose idea was this? Yours or Aaron's?
1: Both. It was like, why are we throwing these away? It's just water. We can use these again.
2: Wow.
1: And when we have another spill on the floor, and that's what we do. So does that make me frugal or cheap or just disgusting? Frugal, that's it. Frugal, cheap, or disgusting?
3: You're cheap and disgusting.
2: Okay. Yeah, I think it's all three.
3: Yeah.
1: All right, that's that. Do y'all have something you do where you refuse? Like, why would I go ahead? This can totally be reused. It's maybe a one-time use thing, but you'll get just a little bit more out of it because you can and you feel like you're beating the system. Is there anything like that you have at your home that would make other people think that you're just being super cheap when for you it's almost like a mission?
3: My mother did when I was little, and I vowed when I became a grown-up, I said, I'm never going to do that.
1: What was that?
3: I'm going to make enough money where I don't have to do that. Put water in a ketchup bottle.
1: Oh, to stretch it out further? Yeah. I could see that too.
3: That's disgusting.
2: Yeah.
3: Yeah.
1: You were Clay. Did you move in with Clay, Lauren, and all this other stuff he does? Like, this is what we always do. Why?
2: No, but they're saying we stretch things. Like, we won't replace the toothpaste until we get, like, the very final little drop. Same with, like, shampoo and conditioner.
1: Well, it's
2: like
1: a game.
2: We'll go weeks with banging it against the tile to try to get the little tiny drops out of, like, whatever's left of the shampoo and conditioner before we just go and buy a new one. We're like, we got to get everything out of it that we can.
1: So here's what we're going to play. The game is called Frugal, Cheap, or Disgusting. You tell us what it is you do, and we'll go ahead and judge you. And also, too, if you don't want to tell on yourself and just want to tell on your partner, like, you need a second opinion, like, I swear, I live with this person. I know this is weird. They don't think it is. Y'all, is it frugal, cheap, or disgusting? Your hit country for the drive from Fenton to Flint on B95.
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3: Cobb County, meet your newest resident, Dallas.
1: Yes.
3: A black bear was recently captured on video running through a Cobb County apartment complex, sparking mixed reactions from residents. While some found the sighting interesting,
0: Dallas.
3: Others, of course, expressed safety concerns about children and families. Wildlife experts say that young bears often follow their noses into metro Atlanta neighborhoods searching for food. Officials recommend securing your trash, avoiding pet food outdoors, and keeping distance if bears are spotted.
1: I just want to pet the bears.
4: They made those rules just for you.
3: Yeah,
4: I know,
3: and it keeping your like distance if bears
4: I
3: know. Are spotted.
4: They really stressed that third point.
1: There was one down at the end of the road right off of, Pleasant Grove. And I live off of Pleasant Grove, and there was one right at the end of the house standing at the fence there not too long ago. They posted him on Facebook. I jumped in my car, and I went down there to see if I could find him, but he was gone.
3: Yeah, the end of the road.
1: Yeah.
3: Which is where you would have been had you given that bear a hug.
4: Yeah.
3: We would have been, right now, we would have been taking calls. What was your best Dallas memory?
4: Yeah. You know?
3: She always said she wanted to. She got her chance.
4: What do you think Dallas's final words were to the bear?
1: I love you even though you hurt me.
3: Oh, I could see that too.
4: Yeah.
3: And now she's in heaven on a jury.
1: Yep.
3: She got what she wanted.
1: Oh, that'd be so fun.
3: But wait, there's more from you.
1: All right. There is a bunch of professionals worldwide that were surveyed, and 52% have regrets about their college degree. 29% regret it entirely. And 23% have slight regrets. Financial strain drives most concerns. 20% say their degree will never feel financially worth it. Among college dropouts, 26% left due to money problems. Science graduates report highest regret rates at 71%.
4: Wow.
1: You imagine you spent all that time, all that chemistry, biology, all that science you had to take, and then you get out and you go, I hate this degree.
3: Ask anyone who's ever gone in and done like 2 years of pre-med and decided this is not what I want. They got there and they started doing rotations, shadowing, an intern, and they're like, I don't want this. Or they don't like the patients, or they don't like the patients' families, or they're squeamish, or whatever it might be. Mm-hmm. You really thought you wanted to, and you spent a bunch of money doing it.
1: Yeah, 65% of law degree people regretted it.
3: Oh, I believe it too. And how many people do we know who literally they went to college for years and years, they finally got that job, and after 2 years, what a mistake, and they go back to school for something else.
4: It happens all the time. I worked at Penn State. I worked at an alumni call center there where we would call alumni up and try to get them to make donations. And one of the questions...
3: Hi, you've already paid for 4 years. Can you give us more?
4: Well, one of the we had a lot of people saying, I ain't giving that school any more money.
3: No.
4: But anyway, one of the questions we'd have to ask the people were, oh, I saw that you got a degree in finance, science, whatever it was. Do you have a job in your field?
1: No.
4: You would be surprised how many people said... No, I don't have a job in the field that I majored in, what I got a degree in. I'm doing something completely different.
3: How?
4: Right. It was probably, I would say, if we did 100 calls a day, no joke, probably 85 people would tell us, no, I don't.
3: Dallas, working for a college and asking graduates from years ago, alumni, to give that college money after you're still probably making payments on that student loan for that particular degree. That's up there with you're running a timeshare. I'm sorry.
4: Yeah.
3: That was an evil job you worked, Lauren.
4: It was a part-time job that I needed. I was there for a summer semester, and I just needed a little extra money. You'd only have to put in like 9 hours a week, so it was just a little something to get a little extra money on the side.
3: That was like when Dallas worked at the grizzly bear hunting call center. That was pretty bad. You were there for an hour. You couldn't do it.
1: Not if people were hunting them. I don't regret dropping out of college at all. I mean, because I was going to college to be a school teacher.
3: Yeah.
1: So, you know, can you imagine?
3: Miss Dallas, can I get a hall pass?
1: Me and the high school teacher. I think I would have been a great teacher.
3: They would have shown up. You would have graduates showing up. Remember, like, all the popular teachers always had people would show up. The alumni from years ago would show up. I just wanted to say hi. Yep. You're my favorite teacher.
4: You would have been fun.
3: They would bring you bottles of wine.
4: Yeah.
1: I would love that.
4: Come drink with your teacher once you're of age.
3: If they had that at Spirit Week, hey, parents, come drink with your kid's teacher, I would be in. We didn't have that.
1: Lauren.
4: Okay. If it feels like summer is stretching out a little longer this year, you're not imagining it, because, in fact, the summer of 2026 will be the longest unofficial summer we've seen in years. Woo! And it all comes down to the calendar. So here's how it works. Memorial Day, which we just had, which most people consider the start of summer, fell on May 25th this year, which is the earliest it can land. And Labor Day, which a lot of people consider the unofficial end of summer, won't arrive until September 7th this year. That's the latest possible date we can have it. So when you put that all together, you get a total of 106 days between the two holidays. So 106 days of summer, unofficial summer, if you're not going by, like, you know, the June 21st or whenever it technically starts. And so that's you get about a full week longer than last summer. So while the actual meteorological summer starts June through August, the cultural summer, this one will be filled with barbecues, vacations, and pool days. It's going to an extended run this year.
3: So. When does the hot girl summer end, Lauren?
4: Never.
1: Got never.
4: It. A year-round thing.
1: Because let me tell you something. Summer here doesn't end till about mid-November.
4: Yeah.
3: November. Got it.
4: I've learned that.
1: Yeah.
4: Yeah. And hot girl summer is just a mindset that, you know, we get hot girl fall, hot girl winter, hot girl spring.
1: Anything.
3: Well, I thought that hot girl fall was postponed for a PSL season.
4: No. Okay. The two can mingle. They can coexist. Yeah.
1: Yeah. Hot girl is good anytime. Don't you know that, Kincaid? Mm-hmm.
3: Yeah.
4: Yeah. Mm-hmm. Are you having your hot boy summer?
3: What about lukewarm girl? What is that?
1: Well, you're probably an expert on that.
4: Yeah. He's having a lukewarm summer.
3: I think we've achieved room temperature. But wait.
4: Wow.
3: I think, sadly, this might be the one, but wait, I really do think that's all.
4: Yeah,
3: I'm going to go home to boxes on the lawn.
1: This is your hit country for Burton on B95.
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0: Kincaid in Dallas. My little secret.
1: My little secret is that I found out my best friend is an absolute klepto, and
2: what?
1: I don't know what to do about it.
2: What?
3: How do you learn?
2: Oh, my gosh.
3: Did she steal from you? How did you learn?
1: No. So her husband lost his job a couple months ago, and it's been really hard. She's been, like, working two jobs, and so I took her to lunch, and she had this new bag with her. And I was like, oh, if things turned around, with, you know, what's happening? She's like, no. I'm just getting really good at shoplifting. I don't take too much, just a little bit. And I was like, wait, what? And she's, I think, I don't know, into it for the thrill, something. I don't know. But I don't know what I'm supposed to do. Like,
3: are you sure she's not joking? Are you sure she's not playing with you?
1: No, no. She was just into it. Like, it's, I think she's now a klepto. And I don't want her to get arrested. Like, her husband doesn't have any money. She can't get out of jail. You know, like, What am I supposed to do here? Do I tell her husband? Like, I really don't know what to do. Like, I was like, in that moment, I was like, you can't do that.
3: Unreal.
1: You know what I mean? Like,
3: some would say that her husband would eventually notice all these things and go, hey, we're kind of struggling. Where did you get these things from? But again, we typically, especially, even though he's got time on his hands, he's unemployed, we tend to become oblivious because we're in our own heads, so we wouldn't see it. I think you've got to tell him.
2: Ooh. Well, if you don't tell him, this is going to turn into a huge problem because it sounds like she's definitely got a problem.
1: Yeah, out of nowhere. I just didn't see that coming.
3: And what she may not realize is certain big box retailers, they won't do anything and you will get recognized after a while until you reach a certain dollar limit and then they prosecute and then they call the cops. So she may be getting away with it or thinks she's getting away with it, but in the end, I would tell him, that's tough. I hope you're able to stop this before it gets worse.
2: I know, me too.
1: Oh,
3: crazy.
1: My gosh.
3: Well, thank you for entrusting us, and I'm sorry you're going through this.
1: Yeah.
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0: Kincaid in Dallas getting nosy. What are your neighbors up to? Isaac, good morning. Don't say any names. What are your neighbors up to, Isaac?
1: My neighbors are arguing all night long at like 4 a.m. and stuff. And then like last week, I caught one of them leaving. And he was like, man, I hate this guy. He brings in a different girl every other day.
0: That can make you jealous, especially if you haven't had much social interaction with ladies. And so you get kind of sad. Yeah. And so he was upset that this guy would just bring home. It's hard to rest sometimes. Yeah. So he wasn't happy about that.
2: You got a different girl there all the time.
0: That was my roommate, Ryan. He would do that. My freshman year. I was only there for 7 months, but yeah. Man, what's your major going to be, dude?
1: Right now, it's biochemistry and molecular biology.
0: Wow.
2: Smart.
0: Good for you, man. You're making your parents proud. That's awesome. Thank you for listening to our show. We appreciate you. It's a college guy. Listen to what's going on at the dorm. College neighbors. Endless fun there. Hi, Shia.
3: Good morning.
0: What are the neighbors up to?
3: So my neighbors across the street, it's a married couple. They have two kids. Every morning, the husband and wife leave for work. Somehow the wife always comes home, and I only get to see it on my days off. But the wife comes home and another car comes. They are the type of house that's filled with tons of cameras, motion sensors, everything like that.
0: She changed the password.
3: So the husband always sees there's motion at the house, but he's under the assumption she's at work.
0: Mm. Oh, she is.
3: And the cops always get called.
0: The cops get called?
2: What? Wow.
3: And all you see is the man running through the backyard to get to his car.
0: What?
2: Holy cow.
0: Shia, do you have a guest room?
3: I do.
2: We need to come stay there for a day.
0: Are hang out with you for the day. We want to see what's happening.
2: Wow.
0: And the cops
2: get
0: called. That's
2: so crazy.
0: Oh, that's fascinating. Shia, thank you. I love this. What are the neighbors up to? Hi, Nicole. What's going on at the neighbor's house?
4: Okay, so these are not our neighbors currently. They actually have moved out. But we noticed, we came home from vacation one time, and they had a trailer moved, like, behind their house, but, like, partly on our property.
0: Mm.
4: And so we were kind of suspicious about it. And then we started noticing cars coming in and out of the driveway at, like, 2 and 3 in the morning.
0: It's meth.
4: Every night.
2: Oh, yeah, somebody's making meth.
4: Yep. And so it wasn't long and they got evicted and they it was a huge commotion when the sheriff got there, like they were out there arguing because they didn't get everything moved out. So the first thing they wanted to do was get that trailer moved out. And so they got that moved out, but they didn't get everything else moved out. And my husband comes in and he's like, Nicole, you've got to come look outside in the front yard. And so I looked over there where they had cleaned out the next day and there are boxes and I mean just stuff you couldn't even imagine, all the stuff in their front yard brand new from Amazon, and I'm talking like 10 and 12 of each item. So
0: you went shopping?
4: So I guess, well yeah, I did.
2: Really?
4: Got a brand new ice maker, I mean all kinds of stuff.
0: Wow.
4: Well, I started going through like some of the drawers and I started finding wallets with license in there.
0: Oh no, it was all stolen stuff.
2: Wow.
0: They were porch pirates.
2: Porch
0: Dallas
2: pirates.
4: Yeah, so anyways, it was kind of crazy.
0: To support their meth. Oh, I have a whole backstory there.
2: Wow.
0: Nicole, thank you so much for calling in this morning. That is fascinating.
2: That is. That's crazy.
0: There's nothing better than when you suspect something's going on, then the sheriff rolls up.
2: Yeah.
0: It's all, yep, suspicions.
2: And you're like, I'm not being crazy.
0: Yeah. Listener Jackie, who has followed me from state to state. We appreciate you, Jackie. Good morning. What's up with your neighbors? What's going on?
5: Good morning. First of all, you made it sound like I'm a stalker, but I'm not.
0: No, you're not. Listen, you're a fan of the comedy. I appreciate you.
5: My neighbors, the woman is my son's bus driver. I've never seen her and her husband together in the car at all, ever. They don't even talk to each other. And the
2: really?
5: Husband leaves at 3:45 in the morning every day.
0: Mm.
5: And I only see him because I go to the gym at that time and he stares me every single day.
0: He stares at you every day?
5: And this kid's... No, he scares me.
0: Oh, he scares you.
2: Scares, yeah.
5: Yeah, and the kids aren't allowed to be in the house, so they have to leave before the mom leaves for work.
0: Oh, that's so weird.
5: It's so bizarre.
0: I don't like what people are doing to these kids.
2: Wait a minute, the kids can't be in their own house if the parents aren't home?
5: They're adults.
0: Oh,
2: they're adults.
0: Okay, yeah, that makes sense that they can't be in the house.
5: So, like, she leaves at 5 o'clock, 5:30 in the morning, they have to be out before then, and then they have to come home when she's home.
0: Sounds like an awful life situation for everybody involved.
2: No,
0: it makes me sad. Things did not turn out. Jackie, so
5: the sweetest person ever.
0: I'm sure, but Jackie, does it make you feel so much better when you look at the dysfunction across the street and then you go home and you're like, I have so much less dysfunction. This is great.
5: I still have dysfunction.
0: Okay, but not that kind. Thank you, Jackie. Appreciate you. The messages this morning.
2: A ton of messages.
0: My weird neighbor actually goes into his yard multiple times a day and talks to his trees.
6: Okay.
0: Mm-hmm. One at a time, he's obsessed with a certain kind of tree and has planted hundreds in a really small yard every day, walking, petting, talking to the trees.
2: And what I don't know if he realizes this, but they're going to grow up. They're going to get big.
0: Like puppies.
2: Yeah.
0: And babies.
2: He has all of these planted in his yard. This guy's going to be a nightmare.
0: I've got a follow-up. It's also important to note that he often changes outfits between rounds. He might be shirtless, next a hoodie or dark glasses, next jeans and a straw hat.
6: Okay, that's weird that he changes outfits. Because I talk to my plants sometimes. I'll be like, all right, time to water you up. But like, yeah. You know.
2: But your trees outside.
0: Does he think that weird. The trees think he's a different person?
6: Wow, I don't know. That's bizarre.
2: Here's one. Check this out. Yeah. My neighbors had SWAT at their house for a drug bust. And they ended up finding a wanted serial killer from Colombia.
6: Wow.
0: This one, first-time texter, I have Ring video camera footage of a whole mariachi band that was called out to perform for my neighbors in their home. And then the tuba player stopped to play for me and gave me a private show. Okay.
6: I love that.
0: All right. Perfect. Thank you. That was wonderful. Fun.
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1: Kincaid and Dallas. Shh. My little secret.
2: My little secret is that I found out my best friend is an absolute klepto. And
3: what?
2: I don't know what to do about it.
3: What?
4: How do you learn?
3: Oh, my gosh.
4: Did she steal from you? How did you learn?
2: No. So her husband lost his job a couple months ago. And it's been really hard. She's been, like, working two jobs. And so I took her to lunch. And she had this new bag with her. And I was like, oh, if things turned around, what's happening? She's like, no, I'm just getting really good at shoplifting. I don't take too much, just a little bit. And I was like, wait, what? And she's, I think, I don't know, into it for the thrill, something. I don't know, but I don't know what I'm supposed to do. Like,
4: are you sure she's not joking? Are you sure she's not playing with you?
2: No, she was just into it. Like, it's, I think she's now a klepto, and I don't want her to get arrested. Like, her husband doesn't have any money. She can't get out of jail. You know, like, what am I supposed to do here? Do I tell her husband? Like, I really don't know what to do. Like, I was like, in that moment, I was like, you can't do that.
4: Unreal.
2: You know what I mean? Like,
4: some would say that her husband would eventually notice all these things and go, hey, we're kind of struggling. Where did you get these things from? But again, we typically, especially even though he's got time on his hands, he's unemployed, we tend to become oblivious because we're in our own heads. So we wouldn't see it. I think you've got to tell him.
3: Ooh. Well, if you don't tell him, this is going to turn into a huge problem because it sounds like she's definitely got a problem.
2: Yeah, I out of nowhere. I just didn't see that coming.
4: And what she may not realize is certain big box retailers, they won't do anything and you will get recognized after a while until you reach a certain dollar limit and then they prosecute and then they call the cops. So she may be getting away with it or thinks she's getting away with it, but in the end, I would tell him, that's tough. I hope you're able to stop this before it gets worse.
3: I know, me too.
2: Oh,
4: crazy.
2: My gosh.
4: Well, thank you for entrusting us, and I'm sorry you're going through this.
2: Yeah.
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0: Zach John King on your hit country B95. Got a new keyword that could send you off to see Old Dominion in Las Vegas over Labor Day weekend, September 4th and 5th. You could be hanging out with Old Dominion, the hits Vegas. 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
2: Everyone poops. It's not just the name of a classic potty training book. It's a universal truth. Even though everyone does it, almost no one wants to talk about it. Dr. Tricia Pasricha wants to change that. She's the author of a new book. It's called You've Been Pooping All Wrong. And she says there are three critical P's of pooping. The first is propulsion. Both the voluntary push you exert and the involuntary contractions that happen naturally within your body. Top line, when you feel the need to go, don't hold it. The second P is pliability, which refers to stool softness. The keys to this one are making sure you're drinking enough water and eating enough fiber. And the last P is for pelvic floor. If you can get your knees up above your waist while you're on the toilet, like on a stool or a garbage can or a stack of books even, that can make all the difference. I'm Dr. Sanjay Gupta, helping you live a better life.
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0: Cloudy through the day today. Showers, thunderstorms likely, especially late this afternoon, a high of 83. Tonight, showers, thunderstorms again. Clear skies gradually near daybreak with a low of 65 overnight. Friday, mostly cloudy skies through mid-morning, gradually clearing and a high of 82 for tomorrow.

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Jordan Davis, Turn This Truck Around, your hit country, B95. Do you have your tickets to see him yet? Soaring Eagle Casino and Resort, July 17th. 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

0: Tucker Wetmore, brunette here on B95, your hit country. Okay, so what's on your favorite hot dog? Apparently, the Seattle dog just beat out Chicago and New York-style hot dogs to be crowned America's best hot dog. And apparently, the secret weapon is cream cheese. I'd give it a try, but I can't imagine that's the best hot dog in America. I'm still a Michigan girl, and I love me the conies. Tyler Hubbard's coming up, also Ty Myers on the...
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16: Few people now have asked me about a TikTok trend that they've come across. It's called 75 Hard. The challenge was created by entrepreneur and author Andy Frisella, who calls it a, quote, transformative mental toughness program and an Ironman for your brain. So here's what it entails. Eat a structured diet with no alcohol, drink a gallon of water, read 10 pages of nonfiction, take a progress photo, and complete 2 45-minute workouts, one of them outdoors, every day for 75 days. Quite a challenge. We asked CNN fitness contributor Dana Santis about this, who reminded us that sustainable fitness isn't about punishment or proving discipline through extremes. It's about building habits that integrate into your lifestyle in a way that feels supportive and repeatable. If you ask me, that's going to be the key to long-term success. I'm Dr. Sanjay Gupta, helping you live a better life.
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23: I also prefer soda at room temperature. And this all stems from since I was 9 years old, I burp louder. Yeah, the carbonation works better for me. I burp so much louder when soda is at room temperature.
0: Of course.
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23: 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I'm telling you, the volume is 3 times louder. If you don't believe me, try it at work today. And then, you know, text me on your way home. I just got let go, man. I hate you. Don't do that.
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1: Cloudy through the day today. Showers, thunderstorms likely, especially late this afternoon, a high of 83. Tonight, showers, thunderstorms again. Clear skies gradually near daybreak with a low of 65 overnight. Friday, mostly cloudy skies through mid-morning, gradually clearing and a high of 82 for tomorrow.

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Be By You, Luke Combs on your Hit Country B95. So disappointing news, I think, for all Tiger fans. Yeah, Justin Verlander announced yesterday that he's going to retire at the end of the season. Here's Luke Bryan, Love You, Miss You, Mean It, B95.

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1: Through the day today, showers, thunderstorms likely, especially late this afternoon, a high of 83. Tonight, showers, thunderstorms again. Clear skies gradually near daybreak with a low of 65 overnight. Friday, mostly cloudy skies through mid-morning, gradually clearing and a high of 82 for tomorrow.

South of Sanity with Zach Top here on B95. So my neighbors are having some stump grinding done. It started yesterday afternoon and they warned me it's going to continue today. It's like the constant sound of a dentist drill. It's pretty awful. Here's Cody Johnson with the fall now on B95.

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1: Kincaid and Dallas. It's so sad. I just assume everything we see is AI.
2: I know. It's getting really bad.
1: Friends over the weekend at a golf course. I'm like, oh, they don't have a membership. That's AI.
2: This show right now is AI.
1: Oh, this whole show. Yeah. No one's here.
3: No, it's not. Don't say that.
1: It's great. Dallas
3: don't
1: and
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1: Dallas and I, we haven't been living for 2 years. We're in the ground. It's really sad. Lauren just pushes hotkeys.
2: Yes.
1: Dallas, I got to stop. I don't think I have any cash on me. I got to buy a lottery ticket.
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1: Thunderstorms during the evening hours and cloudy skies later on with a low of 67. Tomorrow we're looking at partly sunny with a high of 82. Tomorrow night, partly cloudy, low of 62. For Saturday, partly sunny, high of 85.

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0: Zach John can get to drinking. It is your hit country for Burton B95. I'm Megan Marie. Riley Green going to be one of the new coaches of The Voice. Season 30 kicks off September 24th on NBC. It's Riley's latest Change My Mind.
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Wallen, his Dangerous album has been named the number one album of the century so far, according to Billboard. 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Sorry, Taylor Swift. 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

0: people impacting business.
1: Thunderstorms during the evening hours, then cloudy skies later on with a low of 67. Tomorrow, we're looking at partly sunny with a high of 82. Tomorrow night, partly cloudy, low of 62. For Saturday, partly sunny, high of 85.

Low cash, I love this life. It's your hit country for Flint Township. Be at 95. Nate Smith losing 70 pounds. Way to go. He said, eating right, exercise is how he did it. Honestly, that's the best way.

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1: Storms during the evening hours, then cloudy skies later on with a low of 67. Tomorrow, we're looking at partly sunny with a high of 82. Tomorrow night, partly cloudy, low of 62. For Saturday, partly sunny, high of 85.

thunderstorms during the evening hours and cloudy skies later on with a low of 67. Tomorrow, we're looking at partly sunny with a high of 82. Tomorrow night, partly cloudy, low of 62. For Saturday, partly sunny, high of 85.

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1: Storms during the evening hours and cloudy skies later on with a low of 67. Tomorrow we're looking at partly sunny with a high of 82. Tomorrow night partly cloudy, low of 62. For Saturday, partly sunny, high of 85.

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1: Storms during the evening hours, then cloudy skies later on with a low of 67. Tomorrow, we're looking at partly sunny with a high of 82. Tomorrow night, partly cloudy, low of 62. For Saturday, partly sunny, high of 85.

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